0: We're in a national park in central England. It's idyllic here. A clear stream winds through rolling green hills. There's moss near the water's edge, and trees stretch overhead, casting dappled shade over the soft ground. This is the Peak District,
1: which is a really beautiful area. It's in a sort of...
0: We're in a national park in central England. It's idyllic here. A clear stream winds through rolling green hills. There's moss near the water's edge, and trees stretch overhead, casting dappled shade over the soft ground. This is the Peak District,
1: which is a really beautiful area. It's in a sort of treed area, sort of flowing through the trees. There's footpaths along it where the public go for a stroll.
0: That's Alistair Boxall, a professor of environmental science at the University of York in the UK. He hasn't come here to take a stroll, though. He's here on business, as part of a project testing the water in national parks across the country.
1: I mean, that water looks very, very clear, clean, very inviting. If you're a kid, you could go for a paddle in it.
0: But when he takes a sample, the results surprise him.
1: That stream had levels of pharmaceuticals higher than we've measured anywhere in London.
0: Here's what they found. High levels of metformin, used to treat type 2 diabetes, as well as paracetamol, caffeine, antihistamines, and the anti-epileptic drug carbamazepine. For some drugs, the concentrations were at levels considered harmful for fish, invertebrates, and algae.
1: So you can have effects cascading up the food chain.
0: They also found antibiotics, in amounts high enough to promote the development of drug-resistant superbugs. The cocktail of drugs in that small stream in the English Peak District isn't particularly unique. It also chimes with a much larger study Alistair was involved in, this time looking at pharmaceuticals in rivers around the world. They tested more than 1,000 sites in 104 countries.
1: It covered every continent, and basically what we did was we searched for 61 different pharmaceuticals. And apart from a very small number of sites, we found pharmaceuticals everywhere. So, and I think that's really a reflection on the fact that we as a society use a large number of pharmaceuticals, both as human medicines, but also as veterinary medicines.
0: The only sites where no drug residues were found were Iceland and a remote village in the Venezuelan rainforest, where the indigenous people don't use modern medicines.
1: Very upstream. In the Amazon, so it was a place that was pretty much unaffected by Western society.
0: Almost everywhere else, they found high levels of the diabetes medication metformin, as well as antibiotics and drugs used to treat depression, epilepsy, pain, inflammation and allergies. A quarter of the sites had active pharmaceutical ingredients at levels considered harmful for wildlife. So how are drugs ending up in the environment? When we take medication, whether it's an antidepressant, a painkiller, or antibiotic, our bodies only absorb part of the drug.

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It was edited and soundscaped by me, Neil King. Our sound engineer was Michael Springer. What did you think of this episode? Leave us a quick voice message at dw.com/livingplanet. 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Of course, you can also send us an email to livingplanet@dw.com. That's it for this week. Thanks for listening and sharing Living Planet.

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When will I learn? I push it down, I push it down.

0: at radioadelaide.org.au. So to close this program, here is Thinking of a Place by The War on Drugs, a track that speaks to culture, language, resilience and connection. And for me, it's a powerful way to end the show. And thank you for listening. And this is Ian Clive wishing you curiosity, openness, and more important, an eclectic spirit. And all the best to you and yours. And I'll catch you next time.
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We're giving a one-up to diversity in gaming as we guide you through the most exciting industry in

0: James, thank you. Great to have you back.
1: Yeah, it was great.
0: Absolute pleasure. We hope that you all listening have enjoyed our very silly topic talking about food in video games, and hopefully you got inspired to play some foodie games or perhaps try a new recipe and try and replicate some of this delicious-looking food that we've talked about today. Stay with us here on Joy. We've got some great new, great other shows coming up, and also some great shows on the Community Radio Network. We'll catch you next week with more gaming goodness right here on Checkpoint. Bye.
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1: 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This is Interview and I'm Eleonora. 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It's pretty special, especially here in South Australia. I believe it's still the only one. If you'd like more information about Interview or any of the other shows here on Radio Adelaide, please go to radioadelaide.org.au and you can listen back to shows for about 4 weeks after they broadcast. And of course, today's May the 13th. It's about

This is a doo-wop corner, and we're starting in a second with playing our first song. And that are the Whisperones with Carmen's doo-wop corner. Doo-wop.

Bill and Coo, but she likes Bill and Coo. 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She likes rainy days. I never cared for a rainy day, but she likes rainy days. 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

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Remember, love's like a mashed potato.

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1: Hello and welcome to The Wire, your national and independent coverage of current affairs right across Australia on community and Indigenous radio. I'm Emma Watsky, coming to you from Radio Adelaide here in Tandunya on the lands of Gunamina. Our team pays our deepest respect to Elders past, present and emerging. We extend this respect to all First Nations listeners and to the rightful custodians of the lands you're listening in from. 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
2: But across the board, there's still a huge amount more that we need to see committed from the federal government to be able to meet the unmet needs that are currently causing concern in our communities.
1: We take another look at more federal budget outcomes, framing a lens on what some of the announcements could mean for more marginalised groups, from low-income earners to multicultural and First Nations communities. Also...
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1: BBC News with Sue Montgomery. A contest to replace the British Prime Minister Keir Starmer has moved a lot closer after a dramatic day of political manoeuvring in the governing Labour Party. Less than a week after disastrous election results for the government, the Mayor of

0: That's the Drones and Shark Fin Blues. They are on tour at the moment, I think. I'm pretty sure they're going to be at the Gov in September, not that far away, really. We've got about 17 degrees at the moment here in Adelaide. It kind of feels like it's going to rain to me sooner rather than later, but we're heading for a top of 23 degrees here in Adelaide. This is the Big Little Breakfast Show on Radio Adelaide. Here's the news.
1: BBC News with Sue Montgomery. A contest to replace the British Prime Minister Keir Starmer has moved a lot closer after a dramatic day of political manoeuvre.
0: It kind of feels like it's going to rain to me sooner rather than later, but we're heading for a top of 23 degrees here in Adelaide. This is the Big Little Breakfast Show on Radio Adelaide. Here's the news.
1: BBC News with Sue Montgomery. A contest.

I'm birthing this new emotion, releasing it from my womb. I cry. Exodus, leave me bare. I scream.

starting straight until it's bent. You're frowning, just a smile upside down.